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1: That one goes out to all the people sitting around at home right now. 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My name is DJ CJ. Here with you until 10 o'clock tonight. We've never played that Gorilla Biscuits before, so I wanted to play that one. Kicking off the show, just added it. Can't believe we didn't have that one. Shame on me. But we got it now. We're back this week. No guest on the show. No follow-up to Heckfest. It's just, this is the first, like, normal hardcore reality we've had in a while, I think. But that's okay. That's okay. Sometimes you just gotta hang around. You just gotta listen to hardcore music. And it's gonna be a fun 2 hours, of course. Last week we had Dan Teleposky on. We played a bunch of, like, classic New Jersey hardcore, like, that really old niche stuff. I realized after we did the show, we were adding more music, that we forgot to play One for One.

burn these enemies by All Out War here on Hardcore Reality on WSOU. I was updating the Hardcore Reality playlist, so I wasn't really watching that the song was running out of time, and I just hit my headphones on the microphone. Pretty funny, but hey, All Out War is playing a bill that I can only describe as pretty funny next month. I believe August 22nd, they're playing at the Williams Center on the Waking the Cadaver 20th anniversary show. If you don't know Waking the Cadaver, they're like this semi-famous like slam band that's like really goofy sounding. You know, slam metal's not really my thing, but I kind of want to go see All Out War. I haven't seen them yet. I missed them in Manalapan last month, and I was really bummed about that. So I might have to go make that happen. They're playing with some other bands like NJDOTS, NJ Dots, New Jersey Department of Transportation. Bubbles, I think. There's some other ones on there I know and I'm forgetting, but I just think it's so interesting to see All Out War on a bill like that, because they're all like these slam metal bands, and then you got All Out War playing. But, you know, I guess the hardcore kids do like the slam bands, because, like, they kind of did go crazy for Devourment at Heckfest. So, I don't know. Maybe I just don't know. But, hey, All Out War rocks. I want to see them. I might go to that. I got Dysphere coming up next. I haven't played Dysphere on the show before. I love Dysphere, but I haven't played them yet, but we got a bunch of Dysphere now. We're going to play some Dysphere. I got The Cage.

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Silent Deaths, Crowded Lives, Seven Angels, Seven Plagues here on Hardcore Reality on WSOU. I forgot I have music to talk over now. There you go. You can hear it in the background. That's new as of last week, and I keep forgetting to use it. That's all good, though. It sounds good. I like it. Yeah. We're moving up in the production of Hardcore Reality, if you can tell. Yeah. Lots of fun being here every week. If you haven't noticed, lots of bands we haven't played on the show before tonight. Seven Angels, Seven Plagues is not one of them, but we played Judiciary for the first time. God. Some other ones, too. Let me see what else. Definitely Judiciary. That was Last Days Ever Death Threat. We haven't played that one. Cause for Alarm. Disfear, as I said earlier. 7 Seconds. Lots of fun tonight on the show. We got some more stuff you haven't heard coming up next. I got Shut Down. I think a One Step Closer song I haven't played. SSD Control we haven't played. The Banner. Mind Force. Lots of fun on the show tonight. Don't go anywhere. I got one we played before, though.

Victim in Pain by Agnostic Front here on Hardcore Reality on WSOU. I realize we don't actually have any dedicated Agnostic Front for this show. I should get some. Shame on me. I was at a show yesterday night, actually. We went to go see Unearth in Manalapan at Locals Bar and Grill. Is it a bar and grill? No, it's not. No, Bar and Entertainment, I think it is. Sorry. Cool venue. It's literally just a sports bar in a strip mall, but I'm going to sell you on it with this one thing, and you might want to sit down for this one. There's plenty of parking. It was really nice. You know, there's so many venues that just, like, have no parking, and it's a little frustrating, but because it's just a strip mall, you could just park anywhere you want. Tons of spots. Wonderful. And the show was good, too. Don't let the parking overshadow how good the show was. The show was good. Unearth were really good. I'm not going to play Unearth because they're not really a hardcore band. Not really like a hardcore scene metalcore band either. So I'm gonna stave off on the Unearth. But they played with some hardcore bands we do play on here. They played with 25 The Life. They played with Silence Equals Death. They played with Fail You. Pretty good show. I liked all the bands. I'm going to play some of those coming up next. Some fun things happened at it. There was a guy in a wheelchair in the mosh pit the entire night. Shout out to him. He got knocked over at some point, but he looked thrilled. I wish I could be that happy. yeah, that was really funny. There was another point during Silence Equals Death where they were playing a cover of I Will Be

heard by Hatebreed, and they kind of did a pile on at the end, and this one kid like jumped right on Dan Teleposky and like knocked him over. It was pretty funny. Good show. I have to go to another show there. Good times. I'm gonna play those bands up next. So I got 25 to Life, Wise to the Game. We played this one last week. Silence Equals Death, At Peace. This is off their new EP, came out a couple months ago. And then I got Fail You coming up next with Trinity, which we've been playing. I should get a second song. I've been really milking this one song. We're going to get another one at some point. I'm sorry. Here we go. Wise to the Game. 25 to Life. Hardcore Reality.

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0: If we wanted to write music that appealed to everybody and made everybody feel good and warm and fuzzy inside, we would not be here.

Initiate with Alone at the Bottom here on WSOU. Hardcore Reality. Haven't played that one before. Yeah, I was told that I forgot to mention I went to Bojangles after the show yesterday. Do you know what Bojangles is? It's like this Southern fried chicken chain. And all of a sudden, I'm driving down to Manalapan yesterday, and I drive past the Bojangles, and I get so excited because I went once in Virginia, and it was good, and they have a really good biscuit there. So on the way back, I went to Bojangles. It was wonderful. Wonderful stuff. Yeah, show was a lot of fun, as I said. And, of course, topping it all off with Bojangles. Coming up next is a band that, you know, it's kind of crazy we haven't played this band, especially since everybody always talks about this band. I got Irate coming up next. Step to My World. For anyone who's been waiting to hear Irate on this show, I hope you're excited. If you

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You might have noticed I got really lazy and haven't updated them in a couple weeks. I just fixed it. I'm sorry. Don't bite my head off, but it's fixed now, I promise. Hopefully I'll have this week's up in a timely manner. Probably not, though. All right, up next, Dip to My World. Now we got Forever War, since I have my Forever War shirt on right now. I got Missing Link, Marauder, Money Pit at 9:30. Don't go anywhere! Hardcore Reality, SOU.

carry on here on Hardcore Reality on WSOU. Carry On's been playing some reunion shows at some festivals lately. I want to say the next one, Sound and Fury, out in L.A., which is going to be crazy. Lots of the bands that played Heckfest are playing that one, but some other bands, too. They got Obituary playing. Looks like it's going to be a good time. I'd like to go out one day, one year for that. But, hey, maybe one day in DJ CJ's future. Definitely not anytime soon, though. Sad. But, yeah, they got the daily lineups for that just came out. You know, some bands that played Heckfest, Final Resting Place, Holder. So some other bands, Incendiary's playing, Marauder's playing. Marauder's got to just play in New Jersey one day. It's getting very frustrating. Obituary's playing. Rival Mob, start today. Lots of good bands. Lots of good bands. Some bands we'll play later. I don't know. Gonna be a fun time out at Sound and Fury, most definitely. Carry On should play around here. That'd be cool. Speaking of things from New Jersey, I'm going to play Burnt by the Sun up next. What's going on with Burnt by the Sun? Well, they apparently are back together. That's about all we know. I don't know when the new music's coming out. I don't know when they're playing a show. We think they might be playing Saddest Day because they might be one of the unannounced bands on that. That would be pretty cool. Especially if the other unannounced band's Neurosis. That'd be crazy. That would be crazy. But they are presumably playing music. They posted a picture on June 11th on Instagram with a picture of a guitar pedal board that said rehearsal time. They should just play a show. Preferably somewhere around here and not somewhere stupid. That'd be fun. I'm looking forward to whatever they're doing. They're a cool band. Glad to see them back together. Hopefully they'll have music out soon. Hopefully they'll play a show soon. Otherwise, I'm not really sure what they're up to. But we're going to play them up next. Dracula with Sunglasses. And then after that, Side by Side. And then after that, we got Scarab. And we got Ant Money's Picks. Find out what they are. Stay tuned! Hardcore Reality, WSOU. Burnt by the Sun, up next.

Yo, it's your boy, Ant Money, on this week's edition of The Money Pit on WSOU's Hardcore Reality. I'm going to kick off this week with a band that, if you don't know them, you should know them. They are a classic New York hardcore band that was very influential, still influencing bands to this day. They never really got quite as big as they should have, but their presence is still felt in even a lot of these newer bands. This band's called Leeway. They were, like I said, New York hardcore. They had riffs. They had, some metal aspects to them, but they brought the groove and the swag of the streets at a time when that wasn't really a thing and those worlds weren't really crossing over. And this one is a perfect example of that sound from their album, Desperate Measures. This is Leeway with Kingpin. Kick it like that.

0: Ayo, and we're back. This next song this next band actually helped take hardcore from the small clubs and VFW halls out to major festivals and stages around the world. You know, we played with these guys a lot back in the day in the VFW days. They brought us out to their stomping grounds out in Connecticut and put us on some shows at, you know, the skate park out there and VFWs. And we played with them at the Pipeline over here in Newark early on in their career when they had just a demo out. And always thought these guys were super hard and ended up becoming good friends with them, actually. And, you know, they gave us one of our first big opportunities to go on Ozzfest as their roadies, funny enough. And, you know, we owe a lot to these guys. They just dropped a new song. They have an album coming out in November. They're currently on tour, on the Summer Slaughter Tour, and this is Hatebreed, if you didn't guess it already. And this is one of my favorites from them off their first album. This song is called Before Dishonor.
1: You see, it's not the blood you spill that gets you.
0: Okay, and this is

0: Okay.
1: And this is my last selection of the week. You're listening to Amp Money on the Money Pit on WSOU. And it's impossible to talk about hardcore from this area without talking about Sick of It All. They've been one of the most consistent bands in the scene for decades. They help bring the sound to audiences all over the world without really losing the identity of New York and keeping it gritty and the values they started with. And they sort of, you know, were one of the blueprints for hardcore expanding and sort of breaking across into the mainstream a little bit. Their logo is iconic. People wear the shirt, don't even know what band they're wearing. But these dudes, you know, they were one of the first hardcore bands that I saw on MTV even back in the day. And shout out Lou. I know, you know, the singer Lou was going through some health issues. So shout out Lou. But this one is one of their defining songs from one of the defining bands in hardcore. This is Sick of It All with Scratch the Surface. Until next time, this is Ant Money on the Money Pit.

Tonight, you might have heard Ant Money mentioned, new Hatebreed is out. It's like half out. Debuted on SiriusXM Liquid Metal today. I haven't heard it yet because I haven't been listening to Liquid Metal. I've been here listening to WSOU for the past 6 hours. But, you know, that's going to be out tomorrow. Hopefully we'll be spinning it tomorrow here on the station. Hopefully. Fingers crossed. If we aren't, it's my fault, by the way. So, yeah, I should be held accountable if we're not spinning new Hatebreed tomorrow. I digress. This next song goes out to my former co-host, whose band started playing shows again. Shout out Julian, playing in the band Deceived. You might have seen that on the Instagram. Not a hardcore band, so we're not going to play him. But he was a big Ended fan. I say was, like he's not alive anymore. No, he's alive in Manal. Go see him if they're playing near you. They're called Deceived. Pretty cool stuff. I saw him at ThinkBats on Thursday. They played Flemington, I think, on Saturday. I don't know. Cool stuff, though. Good boy. End It, Hatekeeper, and then I got VOD up next. Viola going out to somebody who called in. I love it when you call in. That one's for you. Hardcore Reality. SOU.

Programming on WSOU has been made possible thanks to the New York Yankees. Old Timers Day is Saturday, August 8th at Yankee Stadium. The Yankees playing the Atlanta Braves at 3:05 p.m. More information and tickets are available at yankees.com/tickets. Thrilling stuff. You just heard Archangel, Within the Walls of Babylon. Before that, Liar with Invictus, two Belgian bands. I love Belgian hardcore, metalcore. I don't really know what else comes out of Belgium, but, you know, is what it is. Besides the fact they knocked us out of the World Cup. But, hey, World Cup's over now. No more soccer. No more. I was forgetting what exactly I was planning on talking about on this show, because there was this one thing I knew I had to hit on, and I didn't remember what it was, but I finally remembered what it was. The New York City Tattoo Arts Convention is this weekend, and Friday night, there's a fun lineup. You got Judge playing, Bold is playing, Negative Approach is playing, Direct Order 82 is playing. There might be another band, but I know all those bands are playing. So I wanted to end it off with some Judge, some Bold, and some Negative Approach. I put the Bold on last week. I don't think we got to it last week, so we're going to play it now. I got Bold, Nailed to the X, then Judge, Hold Me Back, then Negative Approach with Negative Approach. Good stuff, good stuff. Show's over. Hardcore Reality's over. I'll be back next Monday if you like me. If you like the show, follow it on Instagram at WSOU Hardcore Reality. We post show flyers there, show videos. Sometimes we get to do a giveaway. It's very exciting when that happens, but it hasn't happened in a while. Follow us on Instagram. Maybe you'll find out the next time we do a giveaway. Bold's up next. Nailed to the X, then Judge, Negative Approach. My name's DJ CJ. Thank you for hanging out with me. Here we go. Bold, Nailed to the X, Hardcore Reality.

0: the magnetism of Robin Zander or the charisma of Rick Nielsen?
1: That's kid stuff.
0: Kid stuff? But how about the tunes? I want you to want me, the dream police. Da da da da da da da da.
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on a warm summer's evening, on a train bound for nowhere, I met up with a gambler. We were both too tired to sleep, so we took turns of staring.

0: It says here we should work in teams. Who wants to be my spotter?
1: I don't think you should be doing too much gambling tonight, Alan.
0: Gambling? Who said anything about gambling? It's not gambling when you know you're going to win. Counting cards is a foolproof system.
2: It's also illegal.
0: It's not illegal. It's frowned upon.
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0: Whose footprints are these? 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

Whoever appeals to the law against his fellow man is either a fool or a coward. Whoever cannot take care of himself without that law is both. For a wounded man shall say to his assailant, "If I live, I will kill you. If I die, you are forgiven." Such is the rule

0: 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You're scaring the dog.
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0: Some people just have the gym. 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

Good morning, I'm Elijah Weintraub, and it's great to be with you on this Tuesday morning here on WSOU. I'm here with you guys until 1 p.m. today, but before we return to the music, here's a look at the traffic and weather. 10-minute delays at the inbound upper level of the George, 10 minutes in both directions at the Lincoln. You also have the right lane blocked on 495 at Kennedy toward the Lincoln Tunnel, 20 minutes inbound at the Holland, 20 minutes in the Turnpike, 30 minutes from Route 1 and 9. Stop traffic in Watermill in Suffolk County on the Montauk Highway is causing a 25-minute delay, and altered site parking rules are in effect today. For your weather, heavy rain and thunderstorms this afternoon into the evening. Highs reach about 78 today. Tonight, 70 with more rain. Tomorrow, 85 and partly cloudy. Right now, it's 77 here in South Orange. 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

Programming on WSOU has been made possible thanks to the New York Yankees. The Yankees take on the Atlanta Braves on Saturday, August 8th at 3:05 p.m. for Old Timers Day at Yankee Stadium. 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

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I'm Elijah Weintraub. The World Cup is now in the books. Spain is the champions of the tournament, and overall, it was an exciting World Cup. I do have to say, I kind of liked the format for the halftime show. It was a mix of everything, minus Justin Bieber. It was pretty good, in my opinion. BTS, Shakira, and the Muppets nailed it. Maybe for the Super Bowl, we can do a similar style with a variety of genres of music. Maybe put some rock and heavy metal, you know, maybe some country, you know, put, you know, pop. You know, I think it would be pretty good if, you know, do a variety of genres of music. I mean, it seemed to work in the World Cup. Anyways, congrats to Spain and congrats to everyone who took part in the World Cup. And let's return to music with I Hate from Overkill here on The Loudest Rock.

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Here's your traffic and weather update from 89.5 FM WSCU. I'm Elijah Weintraub. 10-minute delays on the inbound upper level of the George, 15 minutes inbound at the Holland, 20 minutes from both the New Jersey Turnpike and Route 1 and 9. There is an overturned bus right now with non-life-threatening injuries, forcing multiple lanes blocked in Wallkill and New York State Thruway I-87. You're forcing an hour delay right now because of this overturned bus. There are non-life-threatening injuries at this time because of this bus. We are hoping everybody's okay. And because of this crash, there's also a 35-minute delay in New Paltz because of the left lane being blocked on the New York State side, Thruway I-87 southbound side. Again, as soon as we know more information, we will get you updated. And of course, as soon as we get more updates about the traffic, we will let you know. But right now, we're looking at an hour delay on the New York State Thruway I-87 due to the overturned bus. Alternate parking rules are in effect citywide. For your weather, heavy rain and thunderstorms are on the way this afternoon into the evening. Highs reach about 78 today. Tonight, 70 with more rain. Tomorrow, 85 and partly cloudy. Right now, it's 77 here in South Orange. 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

0: Whose footprints are these? What was that noise?
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Earlier in the 10 o'clock hour, I mentioned that we have specialty shows every night, and they're always so much fun to listen to and watch and to hear, and, you know, if you're on the iHeartRadio app, and, of course, if you follow them on social media and stuff, they're always great to listen to. I did forget to mention, though, tonight there are no specialty shows from 8 to, I believe, 10:30. I think the 10 o'clock specialty show should still be on. That is due to the TBT basketball game with Syracuse and Seton Hall. That is happening tonight at 8 o'clock, and WS SOU is going to be broadcasting that game here on the air radio. So we want to let you know the 8 o'clock radio specialty show is not going to happen again. The basketball game is happening tonight at 8 o'clock. WSU is calling the game, so if you want to listen to the game that is happening tonight, it's Syracuse alumni versus Seton Hall alumni. So that is just the programming note I want to bring to everyone's attention. Coming next is a song from Trivium. It's Among the Shadows and the Stones.

The 1990s saw the rise of nu metal, alt-rock, grunge, and the hunkering down of our metal stalwarts from years prior. WSOU played all of it. This is a big one from 1990.

Here's your traffic and weather update here on 89.5 FM WSOU. I'm Elijah Weintraub. 25 minutes inbound upper level of the George, 15 minutes inbound lower level of the George. In Fairlawn, the left lane is blocked on Route 208 southbound at Morillot Avenue due to flooding. You're looking at a 20-minute delay. In Saddle River, flash floods is forcing a 20-minute delay on Route 17 southbound. And again, due to that overturned coach bus in Wallkill, there is over a two-hour delay right now on New York State Thruway I-87 because, again, the bus flipped on its side. There are multiple non-life-threatening injuries at this time. Heavy delays. Use Route 32 or 9W, anything but the Thruway. And, again, we're hoping for the best with the injured passengers, and we'll keep you updated throughout the broadcast today. For your weather, heavy rain and thunderstorms. It's pouring right now in most places, including right outside here in South Orange. Flood is expecting. We're expecting some flash flood. 77 degrees is the temperature. Heavy rain and thunderstorms this afternoon into the evening. Highs reach about 78 today. Tonight, 70 with more rain. Tomorrow, 85 and partly cloudy. And 2026 marks 40 years of WSU spinning the loudest rock. 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

Programming on WSOU has been made possible thanks to the New York Yankees. The Yankees take on the Atlanta Braves on Saturday, August 8th at 3:05 p.m. for Old Timers Day at Yankee Stadium. 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

Programming on WSAU has been made possible thanks to the New York City Tattoo and Arts Convention, coming to the Terminal 5 on July 24th, 25th, and 26th, featuring live music, tattoo competitions, food trucks, and more. 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And on July 25th, Japanese Bodysuit Meetup. 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

0: It's time for your traffic and weather update here on 89.5 FM WSOU. I'm Elijah Weintraub. At the George Washington Bridge upper level, you have 25-minute delays on the inbound side and 15 minutes on the lower inbound. Ridgewood, two lanes blocked on Route 17 southbound due to flooding, forcing a 30-minute delay. Fairlawn, 15-minute delay due to flooding, blocking the left lane on Route 208 southbound. Traffic is slowly lighting up, but it's still there. And Wallkill, where the overturned bus with injuries took place this morning, you still have an over an hour delay, less than before when you have 2 hours, but traffic is slowly getting by. The only left lane is blocked, but again, there's still work that needs to be done. We still recommend using Route 32 or 9W if you can. For your weather, it's 77 and raining in most areas, partly cloudy in some areas like South Orange, which is very strange. Rain expected to get heavier throughout the day. Tonight, 70 with more rain. Tomorrow, 85 and partly cloudy. New music's up next here on The Lattice Rock.
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And I have a treat in store for you guys. A new song just dropped within the past hour right here on WSOU. This is the first time I think I've ever done this. Like, for the first time here on WSOU, here is Kill Count Increase from Hatebreed here on The Loudest Rock, one of their brand new songs on the radio. First time right now.

It's time for your traffic weather update here on 89.5 FM WSOU. I'm Elijah Weintraub. 30-minute delays on the upper inbound of the George, 15 minutes on the lower level inbound side. Heavy delays outbound at the George Washington Bridge. In Wallkill, the overturned bus from this morning is still there, and you still have an over an hour-long delay. If you can, use Route 32 or 9W if possible. Avoid I-87 if possible in New York Thruway. For your weather, it's 77 and cloudy, rain in some areas. Rain is expected to get heavier throughout the day. Tonight, 70 with more rain. Tomorrow, 85 and partly cloudy. That's your traffic and weather report, and I have reached the end of my shift. But don't worry, as more great music is on the way next. Before I head out, I'm leaving you guys with In My Darkest Hour by Megadeth. Have a great day, have a great week, and take care, everyone.

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0: 40 years, WSLU has brought you the loudest rock in all of New Jersey. 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
1: Greetings, this is Robert Shaw, a.k.a. the ROB, and I was a WSOU DJ from the fall of 93 until the fall of 1995. 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The most memorable moment by far at the station was meeting Lemmy of Motorhead, and the best interview was Bruce Dickinson of Iron Maiden. 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
1: That was the early days of Clutch, and WSOU was one of the early supporters of the band. Every time we would come up to New York or New Jersey, we would dial it into the van's radio, and we'd get stronger and stronger, and we got played so much on WSOU, and to us, that was just totally mind-blowing. Back in the old days, there weren't really a lot of people clamoring to play Clutch on the radio, but luckily we fit into WSOU playlist, and the rest is

mention the hunkering down of our metal stalwarts from years prior. WSOU played all of it. Here's a favorite from 1996.

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3: 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WSOU's For the Record. 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

I'm Dana. I went by Dangerous Dana in the early 2000s, and I graduated in 2003. I would say one of the best shows I went to while I was there was the SSSOU. It was crazy that we were on the Hudson River on a boat putting on a show like that. And I think I still have the t-shirt. Keep doing what you're doing, SOU. It's such a special place, and I hope it keeps going strong for years to come.

Happy birthday, WSOU, for 40 years of serving New Jersey with the loudest rock. I am former DJ Tim Vega, graduated from Seton Hall in 2016. One of my favorite memories is just sitting around the studio with my bros, listening to Beartooth, the Volbeat. They'd come support me on the weekends at night, doing my EDM show, Electrified, and we're still a tight-knit group of guys over a decade later. So really, thank you, WSOU, for all you've given to us and all of the listeners out there. Wishing you another 40 of love, rock, peace.

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programming on WSOU has been made possible thanks to New York Yankees. Old Timers Day is Saturday, August 8th at Yankee Stadium as the Yankees take on the Atlanta Braves at 3:05 p.m. More information and tickets are available at yankees.com/tickets.

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That was I by Meshuggah here on 89.5 FM WSOU. I hope everyone is doing well. My name is DJ Jagger. Before I say anything else, I just want to let you know that 2026 marks 40 years of WSOU spinning the loudest rock. Stay tuned to hear stories from the bands and DJs all the way from 1986 to today. For more updates and content, be sure to visit our socials and help us celebrate the 40th anniversary of the metal format here on 89.5 FM WSOU. Closing out this hour, I have Dig Your Own Grave by Devil Driver, off their first single off their brand new album, which I thought was really solid. Another album I thought was really solid, probably amongst one of my favorites for the year, was the brand new Loathe album that came out last Friday, and I have their song Fortress Down off of that. 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

Since 1986, WSRU has been more than a radio station. 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Now, we're celebrating the sound that built it. 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
1: Tornado watch issue for all counties in New Jersey. Good evening, the time is 5:21, and I'm Michaela DiLorenzo with your WSOU News Update. A tornado watch is being issued for all 21 counties across New Jersey amid severe thunderstorm alerts. Officials with the National Weather Service in Mount Holly said the watch is in effect through 9 p.m. Tuesday, as the conditions across the region are capable of producing tornadoes along with damaging wind and hail. In national news, Secretary of War Pete Hegseth is testifying about Iran war funding in the Senate. With the war escalating, Hegseth told the Senate Appropriations Committee that the White House's $88 billion supplemental funding request is critical to ensure America's military readiness across the board. Looking at the bridges and tunnels, the GWB inbound upper and lower levels are clear. The GWB outbound lower level has a crash blocking the left lane. The Lincoln inbound is clear, however, the outbound has 15-minute delays. The Holland inbound is clear from the turnpike, however, there are 10-minute delays from Route 1 and 9 and 20-minute delays from the outbound side. As for your two-day weather forecast in South Orange, it is currently 74 degrees out with thunderstorms. Today's high is 88 degrees and the low 69. Wednesday's high will reach 85 degrees and the low 60 with some sun. Reporting for WSOU News, I'm Michaela DiLorenzo. Have a great night.
2: Thank you so much, Michaela, for that news update. I hope everyone is doing well. 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Up next, I have a request of some Amir. I got Solar Flare Homicide queued up, and then I have station favorites E-Town Concrete with Time to Shine. 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
1: Registration rolls following software error. 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New Jersey is removing thousands of ineligible voters from voter rolls after a Motor Vehicle Commission software error allowed them to register to vote. Governor Mikey Sherrill says 6,600 people indicated they were not U.S. citizens between June of 2023 and June of 2024 when at the MVC office getting a license or ID, but the system registered them to vote anyway. In national news, President Trump says Iran wants to meet, quote, desperately, as tensions continue to run high with the U.S. He made the comment while speaking in the Oval Office this morning, following the deaths of U.S. soldiers and Iranian attacks on bases in Jordan and Iraq over the weekend. Next, here's your 89.5 FM traffic update. In the Wayne area of Passaic County, a transformer fire caused closures on the Hamburg Turnpike eastbound between University Drive and County Route 673. The fire sparked around 10:36 a.m. this morning. As for your two-day weather forecast in South Orange, it is currently 75 degrees out with thunderstorms. Today's high is 84 degrees and the low 69. Wednesday's high will reach 85 degrees and the low 60 with some sun. Reporting for WSOU News, I'm Michaela DiLorenzo. Have a great night.
2: Thank you so much, Michaela, for that news update. I am DJ Jagger, and I think my shift is almost already at an end.

And because we have the Throwback Tuesday tournament that we are covering, which make sure you stay tuned for that. That's going to be happening at 6:30. But closing out this hour, I have I Won't Let You Go by Converge, Surfacing by Slipknot, and then a perfect 10 out of 10 song in the form of Backcountry by Avenged Sevenfold. I have all that and more here on A9.5 FM WSOU.

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And now, they're back. Tune in Saturday night from 9 to midnight to hear all the voices from the vault. We are bringing in DJs from the past to bring their classic voices, stories, and history to the airwave. 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
1: Orange Pizza Restaurant serves World Cup winner. Good evening, the time is 6:15, and I'm Michaela DiLorenzo with your WSOU News Update. A West Orange pizza shop is thrilled to pick up business by serving Team Spain after they won the World Cup on Sunday. The owner of Bagels by Jarrett says the soccer team's head chef contacted him to request 46 pizza pies for Sunday after the game at MetLife Stadium. In national news, President Trump has directed his administration to allow U.S. airline carriers to fly directly to Lebanon, saying he is, quote, excited for Americans to visit. Trump made the announcement in a post on Truth Social after he met with Lebanese President Joseph Aoun at the White House on Tuesday. Looking at the bridges and tunnels, the GWB inbound upper and lower levels are clear, however the outbound side has heavy delays. The Lincoln inbound is clear, however the outbound side has 15-minute delays. The Holland inbound is clear from the turnpike, however there are 10-minute delays from Route 1 and 9, and the outbound side has 20-minute delays. As for your two-day weather forecast in South Orange, it is currently 75 degrees out with occasional thunderstorms. Today's high is 84 degrees and the low 69. Wednesday's high will reach 85 degrees and the low 60 with some sun. Reporting for WSOU News, I'm Michaela DiLorenzo. Have a great night.
2: Thank you so much, Michaela, for that news update. I just want to let you know that programming on WSOU has been made possible thanks to the New York Yankees. Old Timers Day is Saturday, August 8th at Yankee Stadium as the Yankees take on the Atlanta Braves at 3:05 p.m. More information and tickets are available at yankees.com/tickets. With that out of the way, we have come to the end of my shift because it's a Throwback Tuesday tournament game. Which you better stay tuned and listen to that. But until then, I'm going to leave you off with Roses by Carnifex, Medusa by Bring Me the Horizon, and Schism by Tool. 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

0: Welcome inside historic Walsh Gymnasium, where TBT has come to South Orange, New Jersey. Ladies and gentlemen, my name is Ryder Newsell. My color commentator tonight is Chris Height, and our beat reporter, Lauren Reese, here as well. Chris, how are we doing? How excited are we for the basketball tournament to be right here in Walsh Gym?
1: Ryder, I am absolutely thrilled to be calling basketball on July 21st in Walsh Gym. I mean, that's just unbelievable already, but the basketball tournament, truly a fascinating concept. First of all, I've kind of followed it in the years that's existed. So the fact that it's coming right here to Seton Hall, to South Orange, is just fantastic. I mean, it's great to see some of these old players come back. It's going to be interesting to see what Boeheim's Army can do from Syracuse. But Ryder, overall, I am hyped for this game.
0: Absolutely, Chris. I love the energy. We have midsummer basketball. This was a funny feeling coming in here today to work a broadcast right here in the middle of the summer, and it should be an excellent time. It is Hall in, Seton Hall's alumni team, against Boeheim's Army, the Syracuse alumni team, in an old school Big East matchup, if you'll call it that. Of course, these guys have played for these respective teams, and you can still say that the Big East rivalry can run deep in here. So we'll give a brief intro into some rule changes, or some differences at least, in NCAA basketball and the TBT, because there are some important ones. And Chris, I'll let you explain the most important one, the alum ending that we'll see at the end of this game.
1: Yeah, so the alum ending. So there's a different ending to this basketball game, folks. Let's get into it. At the first clock stoppage, after there's only 4 minutes left in this basketball game, a target score is going to be set, and that clock is going to get turned off. So that target score is going to be set by adding 8 to whoever's leading the game in that current time. So, for example, if the score is 80-77 with that team leading, then the target score will be 88. So certainly different, certainly very interesting. And Ryder, frankly, I can't wait to see how it pans out here in Walsh Gymnasium.
0: Me too. It should make for a very fun ending. We are basically guaranteed to get a game-winning shot the way that this ends. And the reason for this ending is to eliminate the foul game that we often see at the end of a game. And instead, we're going to get some pure basketball all the way down to the wire, no matter what the score is. So it should be fun. This is the first of a best-of-three series between these two teams. That is to ensure that every team involved in this tournament gets to host at least one game. And then after this, single elimination games leading up to the championship game. That would be 3 total games after this round. But first, on Hall-In's docket, it is the Syracuse team. Chris, who are you excited to see back on the floor for the Pirates tonight?
1: So two guys I can really point out on this lineup I just cannot wait to see. So first and foremost for me personally, Alamir Dawes, class of 2024 at Seton Hall, point guard, 6'2", 15 points per game as a senior here at the Hall, 2024 NIT MVP. I know all the fans can remember how electric he was right in this gym. He just brought so much energy to that Seton Hall team, and he's a great shooter, so I can't wait to see him. And my other player, Isaiah Whitehead, obviously, class of 2016, 18 points per game, the 2016 Big East tournament champ, the MVP, and a player that beat real champions this year. Jalen Brunson, Josh Hart, Mikal Bridges, Isaiah Whitehead beat all of them to win the 2016 Big East championship. But it's important to note, he's currently listed as questionable. But Ryder, if we look at the scoreboard right in front of us, he is listed on that starting lineup. So we'll have to keep you posted on the status of Isaiah Whitehead tonight. But those two players, absolutely hyped to see them, Ryder.
0: That is correct. We did not see Whitehead warming up. We were getting a little skeptical, and now we see him up there. So we will wait until game time to hear whether or not he will be on the floor for Hall in, but it should be a fun one. Seton Hall, of course, also without Miles Kale for this first game. He will be joining them in Syracuse reportedly for the next game, however. This is due to prior commitments. But other than that, this Hall in team looks locked and ready to go. So don't go anywhere. We are going to send it in studio for Ross Vocaturo and Blair Yusko for the Hall Line pregame show. Again, my name is Ryder Newsell, and Chris Height and Lauren Reese here with you tonight for TBT Hall In versus Boeheim's Army here on WSOU.
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6: And welcome, everybody, to WSOU 89.5 FM. It's a pregame show here from the studios of WSOU ahead of TBT basketball game one between Boeheim's Army and Team Hall-In here at Seton Hall. It's Seton Hall versus Syracuse alumni game one. And got you folks for the next 20 minutes here alongside Blair Yusko, Ross Vacaturo, talking all things TBT tournament. Blair, how we doing, man? It's good to be back in the studios, SOU. And what you been up to, man?
7: Yeah, doing good. Excited to be back. A little midsummer hoops, midsummer classic here on the campus of Seton Hall. Feels like July outside, but inside of Walsh tonight, it'll feel like November, early December. So looking forward to tonight's game. Should be a lot of fun. Obviously, three-game series here, so we'll see how things play out. But yeah, little trip down memory lane for a lot of Seton Hall fans tonight. See a lot of the alumni play, some great memories from a program history that you'll be able to see back on the court again tonight. So looking forward to it. Little basketball in the middle of July. Can't complain. So, and like you mentioned, good to be back in the studios here talking all things Seton Hall hoops.
6: Yeah, and you brought it up, Blair. Not only do we have alumni of this Pirates basketball program, but it's from different eras. And we'll run down the roster in a few minutes and some of the names that we're kind of seeing you brought up kind of trip down memory lane, different teams dating back all the way to the Kevin Willard era, even a couple names in the current Shaheen Holloway era as well. But just to kind of set the scene for what this TBT tournament is, it's something that's been running for the better part of the last decade. We brought it up, Seton Hall alumni taking on Syracuse alumni. All other, it's actually weird, it's a joint bracket. You have one side of the bracket, obviously Seton Hall and Syracuse tonight coming up, the first of the three-game set. You have three other matchups. You have Louisville alumni versus Kentucky alumni, the Ville versus La Familia. You have Wichita State alumni versus New Mexico alumni. Wichita State, also known as the Aftershocks, actually won the thing last year. And then New Mexico is the Enchantment. And then Kansas alumni versus Kansas State alumni, a little battle of Kansas there, JHX Hoops for the Jayhawks, and then Purple Rain for the Wildcats. But when you look at this matchup coming up against Syracuse, we heard it with Ryder and Chris in the open, a little bit of a former Big East matchup. Obviously now Syracuse a member of the ACC, but you know, going back to what you said, Blair, trip down memory lane, tongue is tied, kind of, you know, being back in the studio. But you know, you got a couple names even on the Syracuse team as well that kind of go back to the, you know, back in time when the Orange were part of the Big East Conference as well.
7: Yeah, a little bit of an old school Big East matchup. Obviously, Syracuse a part of the Big East up until 2012, 2013, their last season, and they obviously made the transition to the ACC along with many other teams, and they've been there ever since. So you kind of get the old school Big East matchup, as Ryder mentioned in the open, as you just mentioned right now. And from a Seton Hall perspective, it's an opportunity just from a fan's standpoint to kind of remember and have another opportunity of Syracuse and Seton Hall playing each other, because really, what, it's been 13 years since these teams were together in the same conference and were playing each other in the same

0: What, it's been 13 years since these teams were together in the same conference and were playing each other in the same conference, so it definitely has that old school feel to it. And I think one of the big names, and they talked about it a little bit in the open, but just talking Big East and Seton Hall in the Big East, a lot of the memories will come back of that 2015-2016 Seton Hall team, that 2016 run led by Isaiah Whitehead, who was questionable coming into this game but appears to be in the starting lineup. So you talk about one of the biggest names in program history. He'll be out there back inside of Walsh Gymnasium for the first time since that 2016 run, donning the Seton Hall blue and white. And that run was incredible for so many reasons. You had his performance specifically, but also who they knocked off in that championship game. Obviously, they took down Villanova 69-67. That was the Villanova team that ended up going on the Chris Jenkins game winner, North Carolina. Funny enough, for all the Knicks fans listening, that was the Josh Hart, Jalen Brunson Villanova teams. Now you got the Nova Knicks winning championships, but that year it was Isaiah Whitehead stopping Josh Hart and Brunson from a Big East title, so that's a big one. 26 points in that game, was 11 of 21 from the floor. They also beat Xavier in the semifinal and in Creighton in the quarterfinal, and like any fan base, you always reminisce and go back in the glory days. That was definitely kind of a glory day type of moment in Seton Hall program history, and still to this day, the most recent Big East title. It snapped a 23-year drought for Seton Hall. They hadn't won the Big East up until 2016 since 1993. They won it in 91, so they won it in 91-93, and then they had that 23-year drought up until 2016, and they're still chasing another one here as they're going on about a decade, and we'll of course see how that plays out this season and moving forward. But yeah, that night inside of Madison Square Garden taking down Villanova was an all-time moment in program history, and you get an opportunity to see Isaiah Whitehead back on the floor tonight. They also talked about Alamir Dawes, a recent Seton Hall graduate, was on that 23-24 winning NIT team, who had a dominant tournament, obviously won NIT MVP, so another name too for fans to reminisce a bit, look back on, and see some of the most successful Seton Hall teams over the last decade or so. You see a lot of those guys on the court tonight.
1: Yeah, another name we got to bring up, Romero Gill, the 7'2 center, couple years here, we believe leading up to the COVID season, the Big East Defensive Player of the Year, was third in the nation in blocks. Obviously, kind of comes with the territory of the 7'2, but yeah, I think the team's well-rounded, like you brought up, when you got Whitehead and Dawes. Another name we heard in the open, Miles Kale, another name returning. You won't see him tonight. I believe he would be available for game two, which would be up in Syracuse. Casey Indefo is another name. Was brought here with Coach Shaheen Holloway after the Sweet 16 run with the St. Peter's Peacocks, and had the notable buzzer beater against UConn in his 1 year here. So, yeah, I mean, and that's what we brought up, Blair. You look at different names along the better part of the mid to late 2010s and even the first couple years here of the 2020s, including Dawes with the NIT run, everything. You kind of have a mixture of different phases of the Seton Hall men's basketball program, and we brought up with this tournament, something they've been doing for a little less than a decade. Seton Hall has yet to win the tournament, but obviously looking to change that tonight, and tonight would be the start of that journey. And if we take a look at Syracuse's team, they're named Boeheim's Army. Obviously, homage to the longtime head coach Jim Boeheim, two of his sons, Jimmy, as well as Buddy Boeheim. The more notable of the two was actually drafted a part of the OKC Thunder organization. And they're leading the way for the Syracuse alumni team coming in, looking to start this three-game set at Walsh.
0: Yeah, I think a lot of college basketball fans, whether you're a Syracuse fan or Seton Hall fan or just a overall college basketball fan, I think the big name that obviously sticks out is Boeheim and that last name and everything it carries from Jim Boeheim, the longtime, all-time great head coach, but also Buddy Boeheim too. He is, you know, one of the key pieces to this Syracuse team, probably

face of this TBT Syracuse team, and similar to what we talk about with Seton Hall and the memories that Isaiah Whitehead gave to this fan base, Alamir Dawes in the 2024 NIT run. Betty Boeheim, you go back to 2020-2021, was a big part of that team getting to the Sweet 16. Syracuse has had some down years recently, but you go back and look at one of their better years over the last 5 or 6 years, it was that 2020-2021 March Madness team that got all the way to the Sweet 16 and ended up losing to 2-seeded Houston. But that was an 11-seeded Syracuse Orange team that knocked off San Diego State in the first round in a big win by 16 points, 78-62. He had 30 points in that game, was 70% from deep. I remember he kind of took college basketball by storm for a little while. And he also had a really good game to close out the ACC tournament. Now, they didn't win the ACC tournament that year, but he had 30, I think, in the game that they lost to Virginia in the quarterfinal. But a team that was able to get in as 11 seed, they ended up knocking off West Virginia, who had a good year that year, was a 3 seed. So they knocked off a 6 seed, knocked off a 3 seed as an 11 seed. He had 25 points in that second round game. And in the Sweet 16, their run ultimately came to an end to Houston, who's obviously been one of the biggest threats in college basketball over the last few years, dating back to that season as well as a 2 seed. But Buddy Boeheim certainly, in a lot of ways, put the team on his back and actually spent some time with the Thunder earlier this year. Also spent some time with Detroit each of the past two seasons, so has had some NBA experience since graduating and moving past Syracuse. But I think, too, when you look at some of the other names, Wesley Johnson's another name on Syracuse that I always remember from an NBA standpoint. Spent some time with the Lakers. Spent 2 years with the Lakers. Also spent some time with the Clippers. Was in Los Angeles for a good chunk of time. Minnesota was drafted. He was actually a lottery pick, I believe, fourth overall by Minnesota in 2010. Was there for a few years and went with the Lakers for a few years. So it's funny because some of these guys going through the rosters, I remember them from the NBA, but I sometimes forget which school they played at. And he was kind of one of those names that he kind of picked up and remembered from his time at Syracuse, and more so remembered from his NBA career. But you look back and look at his time with Syracuse, and he had some success in the NBA. He was around for a while, 2010 draft pick, played for about 9 years, bounced around a bit, but somebody with a lot of NBA experience. So another name on this Syracuse team who has already won it before. They'll look to win it again here. And Seton Hall, I believe, just looking at the TBT and the history of the TBT, I think the only other Big East team was Marquette in 2020. The Golden Eagles, they won. But outside of that, it's just them from the Big East standpoint to win this tournament. So Seton Hall would be looking to become just the second Big East team to win the TBT. You had Notre Dame winning.

0: 18 four-peated was Overseas Elite. I'm not sure if that's like one of the overtime
1: TBT Dynasty bands.
0: Yeah. The four-peat kind of wind up perfectly with the Warrior Dynasty.
1: Yeah.
0: But yeah, going back to Buddy Boeheim, I remember it was very Jerry McNamara light in a way.
1: Yeah.
0: You kind of see what now the incumbent head coach of the Orange, the legitimate team. But yeah, going back to Buddy and his brother as well, Jimmy, Jim's other son. And you bring up Wesley Johnson on the team. You know, we were going running down through some of the other rosters. You see like a Willie Cauley Stein on the Kentucky team was the big man of some of those dominant runs. You had Michael Beasley on the Wichita State team. So there's obviously even Whitehead had a couple years at a cup of coffee in the NBA here with the local Brooklyn Nets.
1: Yep.
0: I believe he was drafted by the Jazz. I'm not sure if that was like one of those draft day, how like Luka was a Hawk, Trae Young was a Mavic, etc. But played a couple years in a Brooklyn Net uniform. And like you brought up, Blair, you see some of that, you see that occasional NBA experience along some of these teams. The far majority of talent in this tournament will be guys whose career progressed overseas, went to Europe, Asia, played in overseas leagues. But there are a couple players that had a stint in the association, and you brought up with the Syracuse team. I mean, they're one of the few programs that's been there, done that in terms of being the gold standard back in 21. Their overall record in the tournament is 27-10 to Seton Hall's 500 record of 1-1. So the newcomers furthest they've gotten is the second round. Looking to change that here. Starting up a 3-game set against Boeheim's Army. And really quick, we did get news that Isaiah Whitehead isn't in the lineup at the moment. Because coming from our crew in the building. Apparently the lineup is Dawes, Casey and Defoe, Romero.

0: is who's looking like the starting five right now. But real quick, we'll go through the entire roster. We brought up Isaiah Whitehead, Darnell Brody, Romero Gill, Alamir Dawes, Miles Kale, we brought up, not active tonight as well, Casey Ndefo, Philip Carr, Ant Nelson, Quatarius Wilson, Colby Rogers, and Terry Roberts winds out the Hall and roster. And we brought up that starting five, some of the names we brought up, Ndefo and Gill and Dawes. You look at a guy like Ant Nelson, even Colby Rogers kind of winding out the front court. And, you know, listen, it's going to kind of be hard to put a finger on in terms of like a X's and O's approach. I mean, these are guys, some, you know, even a decade prior to others, guys that we haven't seen touch the court here in a minute. But if, you know, guys like Ndefo and Romero Gill and even, you know, Whitehead, if he were to play at some point in the series, are shades of what we once saw them as, you know, upper echelon caliber players in Pirate uniforms, then I don't see why the Pirates can't go on a type of run here.
1: Yeah, they've certainly got a ton of size. You talk about defending the rim. You talk about Gill earlier and nation leader in blocks during his time here at 7'2". The guy's just a monster, insane wingspan. So you talk about defending the rim. This is a team that can do that. And you also have to factor in, I think tonight, from just an analysis standpoint, to look at this game, this is a big one, because if you can win this game, and right, Whitehead's questionable, not in the starting lineup, we'll see if he plays a role at all off the bench potentially, what his availability is, that'll ultimately come once tip-off occurs. But if you can find a way to squeeze this one out tonight where it's no Whitehead, at least in the starting lineup, Miles Kale not playing, but the expectation is he'll be good to go when this series shifts to Syracuse on Thursday for game two. If you can find a way to steal this game without your full roster, with some of your key pieces missing, I think that is puts you in a really good position with some of the reinforcements, then potentially Whitehead and Kale coming back, to where you could take this series, move on, and ultimately play the winner of the Kentucky-Louisville alumni, which right now is knotted up at a game apiece. But just going back to some of the names you mentioned, I think it's important, too, to note that there is a good chunk of lottery picks in this tournament. We mentioned Wesley Johnson earlier. He was lottery pick fourth overall of the Timberwolves in 2010. Willie Cauley-Stein is probably one of the more known players in this tournament out of all of them. Playing for La Familia, the Kentucky alumni, was a sixth overall pick. And then Michael Beasley was a second overall pick out of Kansas State in 2008. So another lottery pick. So you got a lot of guys that really left their mark.

0: some of them went on to have some. I mean, Cauley-Stein, they ultimately didn't live up to number six overall pick, but Willie Cauley-Stein had a nice career. He had a few seasons in Sacramento, spent some time with Dallas, was in Golden State for a little while. I think he had a cup of coffee with Philly as well late in his career. But a guy that was around for a while, Beasley. Funny enough, actually spent some time with the Knicks for a season.
1: Right, he traveled the entire league.
0: Oh, he was all over the place. He was Phoenix, Minnesota. Obviously, got drafted by Miami. I think he was in Houston for a year.
1: Milwaukee.
0: Milwaukee. Minnesota, I think I already mentioned that. There was a point in Beasley towards the end where it was a different team every single year with him.
1: Three different stints with the Heat. It's 1, 2, 3.
0: Really?
1: 4, 5. He actually went to the Shanghai Sharks for a couple years, went back to the Heat.
0: A little overseas action. Jimmer Fredette, Shanghai Sharks, I think, because he was over there now, too.
1: Guangdong Tigers, too. You had, I know those are the big two with the inside the NBA crowd. And then you had Houston, Milwaukee, the Knicks, finishes NBA career.
0: Did he wrap up with the Lakers? Right, yeah. Beasley was all over the place. Guys that were around for a while. And, you know, they bounced around, but they spent a lot of time and they played a lot of games. I mean, Beasley had, over 600 games played. Willie Cauley-Stein, over 400. Wesley Johnson, also over 600. So guys with a ton of experience. I'm a Net fan. I remember Isaiah Whitehead with the Nets. Funny enough, I remember mainly with the Nets, on top of obviously Seton Hall and the run that they had in 2016. And Casey Nadefa was another name. He was a part of that St. Peter's run. Came over with Shaheen Holloway, was a part of that legendary 21-22 St. Peter's run. We all remember that run. It was the classic Cinderella story in college basketball. Ultimately, the big run that landed Shaheen Holloway this job. That is a team that you always look back on. Doug Eddard, all the names over there that I think all college basketball fans always look back on with fond memories. They beat, number two Kentucky, then they beat Murray State, Purdue, and then lost to North Carolina. And then he obviously ended up coming here and playing for a season. So he's another one that gives him some size, another one that came over from Shaheen Holloway. And I think that's what's cool, too, is you get some Willard guys, you get some Shaheen Holloway guys, Alamir Dawes, the big name from the Shaheen Holloway era in the NIT championship. So you kind of get that nice blend of all different eras, last 10 years or so of Seton Hall basketball. And it's pretty cool to see, too, because I'm sure, for some of the people listening, like the Yankees old-timers day, the Mets old-timers day, even when you get those old-timers days in baseball or any of the teams out there that do stuff like this, the championship reunions, they're always cool to see all the guys kind of come back together, get to play together, kind of a pseudo all-star team, if you will, for Seton Hall. It's pretty cool for the fans.
1: Yeah, 100%. And, like we start off this show, it's kind of, there's something different. You don't always expect to be in the SOU studios talking sports, let alone talking basketball in the middle of July, mid to late July. This has been cool. We've got a couple minutes, top of the hour. Chris Height, Ryder Nussel, Lauren Reese on the floor take over. Just real quick, got a couple more minutes. We do have the starting lineups are confirmed. So Isaiah Whitehead is confirmed out for today's game. The Hall in starting five, Alamir Dawes, Ant Nelson, Colby Rogers, Casey Ndefo, Romero Gill. For Boeheim's Army, it's Tyson Walker, Buddy Boeheim, Elijah Hughes, Cole Swider, and Kaudarichi Akabundu Iogu. And then for Boeheim's Army, Wesley Johnson is considered doubtful. Corey Williams, Chris McCullough have been ruled out. We kind of set the table there. One more thing that's kind of weird, and I was looking at it while you were talking, Blair. The setup of the best of three. So, obviously, game one here at Walsh, South Orange. Game two will be at the On Center in Syracuse. Game three is also in Syracuse, if there were to be one. A game three would be in Syracuse, which is weird because if you look at it, some of the other series, like the Kansas State one, it goes Kansas State hosts a game two, and if a game three is necessary, it goes back to Kansas State. So especially for whatever reason, this series being South Orange, Syracuse for a game three if necessary, that makes this game one even more especially important to kind of set the tone in the series.
0: Yeah, it feels like the way these series are structured, especially this series, you'd almost rather not have home court in game one. You'd rather have the two of three take game two and game three. It's kind of interesting how they did it where it's not

it's to get everybody home game, but you would think maybe they would split game one, Seton Hall, game two, Syracuse, game three, Seton Hall, or Syracuse home court, game one, Syracuse, game two, Seton Hall. But yeah, to your point though about winning this game, it's very important. And it's also, I think, even more important because they're missing Whitehead, they're missing Miles Kale. Arguably, Dawes will be playing, but you'd probably talk about the big three, per se, on this team, the top three guys. I think a lot of fans would probably say Kale, Whitehead, and Dawes are definitely near the top of the list in terms of best players on this team. You're missing two of three of them. So if you're able to find a way to pull this out without those guys playing, and knowing that Kale should be back for game two and hopefully Whitehead would be as well, you take a 1-0 series lead going back up to Syracuse. That's huge to prove that you can beat them without your top pieces. And it's also just huge because, like you mentioned, you hit the nail on the head. I mean, falling down 1-0 and then having to go on the road, having to go to Syracuse. And these environments are crazy, too. I mean, you watch it on TV, these places sell out. Wichita State, tons of people show up to those games. They obviously won it last year. There's a lot of people that go to these games. Like, home court's a real thing. This isn't some lousy 50% full building. These places sell out for this tournament, especially when you get programs like these, a Big East program, an ACC program. People are going to show out. People are going to, you know, watch these games, show up to these games. So definitely important to defend home court, right? Defend Walsh Gymnasium for, I don't want to say the last time, but defend it for a little throwback, if you will, right? Whitehead has defended this.

0: right? Defend Walsh Gymnasium for, I don't want to say the last time, but defend it for a little throwback, if you will, right? Whitehead has defended this court a few times. Alamir Dawes, all these guys, try and do that again.
1: Yeah, 100%. Like we brought up, set the tone early. You kind of, I don't want to use the word leeway, because in an ideal world, you take it in the first two, but I mean, you don't want to be playing from behind the eight ball if you drop the first game, like you brought up, Blair. I mean, these buildings do pack up. There's a legitimate following for this tournament. You probably think they wouldn't do it if there weren't one. So this tournament has taken on a following. You brought up the Wichita State one. They're extremely invested in this program. They have been for the last couple years that Wichita State's been a reoccurring presence in it. And, yeah, absolutely, for this team you brought up, Blair, I mean, some of these guys aren't coming back. You know, there's one thing, the sentimental blast from the past and everything, but you're doing this because you want to win. And there's also that $2 million incentive for the winner.
0: It looks pretty good.
1: It's pretty good at the end of the day. But listen, too, I think there's kind of the pride element as well. You throw that Seton Hall jersey back on, you don't want to do it. I wouldn't say go out in disgrace, because these guys have already, you know, set their legacy with the program. But also, you invest your time into this. You want to make the most of it.
0: Yeah, Whitehead, the last time he put on the Seton Hall jersey, they were Big East champions. Obviously, they ended up losing to Gonzaga in the March Madness, but the memorable moment was the Big East champions celebrating on the Garden floor, what every Big East team aims for at the beginning of the season. You want to put that jersey on with that same amount of pride, that same amount of, you know, winning attitude, if you will, that same amount of winning that took place during that 2016 season. And, the $2 million, not too bad, the award there at the end. I would certainly take $2 million. It's not too bad. So
1: yeah, me and you both. Boeheim's Army Hall in coming up top of the hour. One other thing, we got a few minutes, the format, too. The Elam's ending, just long explanation, short. It's not a traditional buzzer hits triple zeros in the fourth quarter, the game's over. We'll probably, if we, you know, come back at halftime, go more in depth, because this is only in the fourth quarter. First three quarters play out traditional 9 minutes. Clock hits triple zeros, end of the quarter. But the fourth quarter, you play to a target score. I believe it's based off the current score at the time of the U4. Whichever team is up, you play to an additional 8 points of that score. And then from that point forward, it's until somebody hits that target score. So that's something you'll see here coming up. And, we pretty much covered it with the rosters. We brought before, no Isaiah Whitehead, no Miles Kale for this game for Hall in. And like you said, Blair, it's about setting the tone. And that's going to do it for us here in the studio. So for us, Vagaturo, Blair, Yusko in studio, sending it over to Ryder Nussel and Chris Height in the booth. Ryder, Chris, take it away.
2: Thank you, Ross and Blair. Welcome back inside historic Walsh Gymnasium, where TBT has arrived in South Orange. My name is Ryder Nussel. I'm here with Chris Height and our beat reporter, Lauren Rees. Guys, we have a fun night of basketball ahead of us. Walsh is rocking with this sold-out crowd, and the fans are super excited to see some of their favorites come back here and play in New Jersey once again.
3: Ryder, I can't believe how loud all of a sudden it's gotten here in Walsh. There's some electricity in the building. You know, Romero Gill, when he got announced, he almost got a standing ovation. And when Alamir Dawes was announced, he basically got that standing ovation. So listen, the fans are excited to see these players. I know we're excited to see these players. It's going to be an interesting one here in Walsh, that's for sure.
2: We have some official news that Isaiah Whitehead is confirmed out tonight. So disappointing for the Pirate faithful. Of course, one of the faces of this TBT team that a lot of fans were hoping to see tonight. But he will be out for at least this game one. Miles Kale, of course, also not here. A couple players not here for Seton Hall, but the starting lineup is Alamir Dawes, Ant Nelson, Colby Rogers, KC Ndefo, and Romero Gill. And then, of course, for Boeheim's Army, it's Tyson Walker, Kaio Derici, Akrabundu, Iogu, Elijah Hughes, Cole Swider, and Buddy Boeheim. We are just about ready for tip here in South Orange. It is, of course, going to be for the Pirates to take it. The 7'2" big man getting back on the Pirate logo in Walsh Gymnasium for the first time in quite some time. We are just about ready to go. And the tip won by Boeheim's Army. And it's going to be Tyson Walker to bring it up the floor for the Syracuse alumni team.

0: swings it to Hughes. And is back to Walker. Goes in for the underhand scoop play. Misses. But it's Akrabundo Iyogu to put it back and slam it home for the game's first points.
1: Yeah, that was a rough play for the Pirates on the defensive end.
0: Ndefo passes it back out to Dawes. And he'll bring it in. And that's going to be Ant Nelson kicking it back out to Ndefo. Drives into the paint. Goes up with one hand, but he's fouled as the shot misses. And with 8:23 left in the first, it's 2-0. And the Pirates are going to inbound. They're going to say it was on the floor.
1: And Defo, the only product of Shaheen Holloway on this team. He came from St. Peter's on, the, of course, that legendary team.
0: Inbound to Dawes. Immediate three rattles off the rim. And it's rebounded by Boeheim's Army. It's going to be Walker to bring it up. A catch and shoot three from Swider misses. And rebounded by Seton Hall. Dawes, full court pass to Terry Roberts. Tries to get a lane inside. It's swung around to the outside corner. And now for the Pirates' first points. Kicking it inside, and it's 2-2. And bringing it all the way back up the floor for Syracuse is Elijah Hughes, 4-2. And with 7:50, we're going to get our first timeout of the game.
1: Yeah, I mean, Ryder, that was a quick start for Boeheim's Army right there. And you guys see, you kind of see that lack of chemistry that team has playing literally for the first time ever on a court. You see that kind of almost on both sides, honestly. You see Boeheim's Army kind of miscommunicating a little bit, and the Pirates just not working well in transition right now. So certainly both teams, a little bit of the jitters right now. They definitely got to shake it off a little bit. But Ryder, I got to tell you, Gill is going to be a problem for Syracuse. He's going to be great for the Pirates. That you can tell he has that paint presence that Seton Hall pretty much needs in a game like this where it's so hit or miss. So honestly, Gill, look out for him. I think he's going to be a big part of this one.
0: Absolutely. A quick, fast-paced start to this one. And Chris, of course, important to note that the quarters are 9 minutes long here in TBT. We play four of them. And of course, the alum ending at the end. Going full court now, kicking it to Gill. Goes inside, and the floater completely up and over the rim. Rebounded by Syracuse. It's Buddy Boeheim up the floor. Looking for a turnaround. Jay can't find space. Now kicks it out to Hughes for three. And a long-range three is good for Syracuse. It's 7-2 with 7:30 left.
1: Just great court vision from Buddy Boeheim right there. To see the wide-open man right there, that was great.
0: Alamir Dawes driving inside, tries to pass it to Gill with the left hand. It's deflected, and now a three from Terry Roberts off the rim. Rebounded by Boeheim's Army, brought up the floor by Walker. Walker looking to drive inside, kicks it back out to Hughes, thought about another three. Stops at the charity stripe, turnaround jumper, no good, rebounded by Dawes. What a fast-paced start to this one here, Chris. And now it's Ndefo at the arc. Passes it just inside to Gill. Looking for space. Drives inside. And that one's swatted away. Akrabundo Iyogu with the rejection. And now Syracuse brings it up the floor.
1: Ryder, at least three less inches from Gill right there. What a sensational block that was for him.
0: You would have thought he had 3 inches on top of him. But instead, it is Syracuse brings it up the floor. And now Akrabundo Iyogu tries a three off the rim, rebounded by the Pirates. Dawes brings it up the floor. Driving inside is Ant Nelson. Nothing there. Kicks it out to Ndefo, and the three, that's an air ball.
1: Yeah, Ryder, looks like it just came off the wrong side of Ndefo's hand right there. Unusual to see from a player of his caliber. I mean, he usually hits those. So, obviously, again, just seeing the fact that this is a group of players that haven't again played together or played in quite some time, especially here in Walsh Gym.
0: 6 minutes remaining in the first quarter. It's 7-2 in favor of Boeheim's Army, and they bring it up the floor. It's Nichols trying to drive inside, goes for the pass to Akrabundo Iyogu, but that's deflected, and now the Pirates bring it up the floor. Open three for Terry Roberts. That one's pure. The first three-pointer of the game for Seton Hall. It's 7-5 with 5:45 left.
1: Just a beautiful jump shot for Terry Roberts. You knew that was going in the second it came off his hand.
0: Full court pass, and now it's brought up. It's Swider looking for space on Ndefo. He doesn't get any. Has to give it back out to Nichols, and passes it out to Buddy Boeheim for three.

0: Back out to Nichols and passes it out to Buddy Boeheim for three. No good. Rebounded by the Pirates. It's Dawes bringing it up the floor. Step back three, a razzle dazzle, and that one around the rim and out, but some ball handling still shown from Dawes. He still got it, Chris.
1: Oh, you know, that was what he was known for, especially right here in Walsh during that NIT championship run. He hit a bunch of those shots. The crowd ready to erupt for that one. I think we're going to see another one of those soon enough.
0: The first shot attempt of the day for Dawes, and now the inbound goes to him. The floater left short. Gets his own rebound, though. Kicks it out to Roberts. Another three, and that one's good. The Pirates take their first lead of the game. It's 8-7 with 5 minutes left to play in the first.
1: Walsh is getting excited, Ryder. It's good to hear in July. Wait, what? Can you believe it?
0: Tyson Walker kicks it out. That's Ty Nichols. Tries the three. No good. And ball bounces around on the rebound attempt. It's going to be Walker that comes up with it for Syracuse. Behind the back, attempts a three, and that one rattles out. And another offensive rebound. This time it's Cole Swider. Kicks it to Buddy Boeheim. Another three-point attempt. No good. Deflected out of play. And they say it's Pirate basketball. Cole Swider cannot believe it.
1: Fortunate that the Pirates have the one back rider, but you obviously see it with the absence of Gill that rebound
0: of this game. It is 8-7. Seton Hall with 4:32 left in this first quarter. It's been an exciting, fast-paced game, Chris. Lots of action. And Chris, now is as good of a time as ever to mention some of the important rules that you need to know for this tournament. One of the main ones that could be very huge for Gill, of course, for Seton Hall, the 7'2" big man, is the rebounding rule and the fact that you can swat any ball. Anybody can touch the ball basically after it hits the rim just once on a shot attempt. Doesn't matter if a friendly bounce is on its way and it looks like it's about to go in, the defense can swoop in and reject it. So that could be big for some of those big guys jumping in there and swatting away what would be a made basket.
1: Yeah, and honestly, it's so unique. It's so tough to remember that's a rule. So you already can tell there's that hesitancy that you would have in a normal NCAA basketball game where you don't want to swap it. But yeah.
0: Absolutely. And then another one is that six personal fouls is where a player fouls out, not five, like usual men's NCAA rules. And replay follows NCAA rules, but any review that would normally only be allowed in the final 2 minutes of a game is instead only allowed if either team is within 3 points of the target score during that alum ending, which we mentioned earlier. But if you weren't here for our open or you didn't hear Ross and Blair get to talk about it in the Hall Line pregame show, that is where at the 4 minute mark of the fourth quarter the clock is turned off at the first natural stoppage of play, and 8 points is added to the leading team's score. That becomes the target score and where the game ends. We're back in play, and rebound, it is overturned, so it was Syracuse basketball with the shot attempt, no good. It's Dawes bringing it up the floor, pass intercepted, brought up the floor by Nichols, and he lays it in. It is 9-8 in favor of Syracuse with 4:15 left.
1: Just a careless pass by Dawes right there. Now on court vision on a play, on that play, excuse me.
0: Now it is KC and Defo, and he'll swing it back to Dawes, brings it back to the logo. Now Brody, new into the game for Seton Hall, stops for a shot at the top of the key. That one hits back iron, rebounded by Syracuse.
1: Yeah, Ryan, we're really seeing both teams playing really tight right now. Not a lot of shots going down for either one, so hopefully we'll get to see it loosen up a little bit.
0: Nichols trying to get space on Ndefo, tries the floater, no good, rebounded by Buddy Boeheim and put back in for an easy layup. It is 11-8. It's going to be Hughes to bring it up for Seton Hall. And an inside pass to Brody. Can't get the handle. Passes it between his legs behind him. Back to Hughes. They're swinging around. Good ball movement here from the Seton Hall team. And Defo to the corner. It's deflected but still gathered by Hughes. And the three-point attempt too strong. Now rebounded by Syracuse. And bringing it all the way up the floor is Tyson Walker. The Pirates can't keep up. It's 13-8 with 3 minutes left in the first quarter.
1: And it's unfortunate. That was some great passing by Seton Hall right there. Probably the best passing of the game from either team, but they just couldn't convert.
0: Hughes brings it up. Back out to Ndefo, trying to get inside. Tries the right-handed layup just off the backboard and no good. Rebounded by Akobundo Iyogu. He swings it to Walker to bring it up the floor. The lob and the jam from Akobundo Iyogu. An alley-oop between the Syracuse alumni, and it is 15-8 with 2.5 minutes left to play in the first.
1: And he could have brought the basket down with that one, Ryder. I mean, he had so much strength on that oop.
0: Dawes with another step back, outs to pass it back to Brody and get it right back at top. And now looking for a foul, but some contact inside. No foul called. Kicks it out to the corner. Roberts tries the three. No good. Akobundo Iyogu with the rebound. Quick pass to Swider. Tries to get inside. Swarmed and a foul called on Ndefo. Minimal contact there, but that should be a shooting foul when we come back, because it is 15-8 in favor of Boeheim's Army with 2:02 left in the first quarter. 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
1: Welcome back to the basketball tournament. Ryder Nussel, Chris Height, and Lauren Reese on the call with you here for this throwback game between Seton Hall and Syracuse alumni. And Chris, it has been a fun one so far. Fast paced, lots of action. However, both teams really struggling to try to get the ball in the basket and get in a groove here. Specifically, Hall in 3 of 13 from the field so far.
2: No doubt about it, Ryder. And honestly, you got to be looking out on the Boeheim's Army side of things, because, of course, one of the Boeheim's himself, Buddy Boeheim, really hasn't done much yet this game. And we all remember how he was in college, an unbelievable shooter. So we got to look out for him. I think he's eventually going to get hot. The Pirates got to keep note of that on the defensive end. They've been doing a decent job on the perimeter, but they have to continue to do that, especially once Buddy Boeheim starts making those shots. And for the Pirates, again, taking the high percentage looks, they're taking a lot of contested threes, which just aren't falling right now, just kind of chucking up shots, just doing whatever works right now. They got to be a little more strategic if they want to come out on top and take a 1-0 series lead over Boeheim's Army.
1: We saw their best offensive possession just moments ago. Lots of ball movement. Didn't amount to anything. And, of course, on the other hand, a very quick possession from Syracuse amounted to a pair of points for them. So some stylistic differences between these two teams. It's been a fast-paced Syracuse side that has been efficient and making it work. Pirates still trying to find a rhythm. So after the foul on Ndefo before that media timeout, it is two free throws for Cole Swider, and he misses the first.
2: And Ryder, no matter what the outcome of this game is, it's a very successful event here in Wallstrom today with basically a sold-out crowd. It is sold out. Obviously, the weather probably affected some of the seats, but sold out, energetic. It's great to see in July.
1: Swider connects on the second, goes 1 of 2. It's 16-8, just under 2 minutes left to play in this first quarter, and now the Pirates bring it up. It's Terry Roberts. And he'll pass it inside to Brody. Looking for space. Spins around in the paint. Now kicks it out to Hughes. Swings it to Dawes. Tries a deep three. And that one's too strong. Rebound deflected out of play. It's going to stay with Seton Hall.
2: Yeah, that was a good look by Dawes. A little deep, but that's the shots he, again, hits right here in Walsh. He hit a lot of those in the NIT championship run. So not a bad look for Dawes.
1: Inbound to Brody. Also new to the game is Katarius Wilson for the Pirates. And Brody tries a low arcing shot. That one a line drive right off the rim. Rebounded by Syracuse. And now Nichols brings it up the floor. Swider's going to try a three in the corner. That one's good. 19-8 with 1:24 left in the first quarter.
2: Yeah, that was just a great shot for Syracuse right there. The Pirates need some type of response here. A score would be nice.
1: Dawes brings it up. Not much room for the Pirates to work with. Having trouble penetrating. And as I say that, getting right inside is Wilson. That's his first bucket of the game, and the Pirates back on the board. It's 19-10.
2: That good passing finally paying off for the Pirates. A good kind of like backdoor pass right there for Seton Hall.
1: Pass deflected by Hughes. He's going to try it himself. It's a 2-on-1. Doesn't matter as he gets the layup to go, and he wants a foul as well. No foul called, but it is 19-12. Under a minute to play in the first. Swider gets Brody in the air on a pump fake. Passes it. Gets it back. Now he's going to drive inside on Brody. Off the glass. Too strong. Rebounded by the Pirates. And here comes Hughes to bring it up. Behind the back pass to Roberts. Tries the three. It's good. 19-15. And the Pirates getting themselves on a run here with 30 seconds left in the first.

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1: Old school Big East matchup, Ryder. That's what it sounds like in here right now. It's Syracuse seeing all back in the 80s right now.
0: 9 seconds on the clock. It's Dawes working on Nichols, and the pass deflected. It goes to Buddy Boeheim. 4 on the clock. Driving inside. Has to put one up. Off the glass. No good. Rebound tipped in by Buddy Boeheim at the buzzer. And Syracuse gets a bucket to stop the Pirate run right at the end of the first quarter. That makes it 21-15. And let's check in now for the first time with our beat reporter, Lauren Reese. Lauren, what'd you see?
2: Well, gentlemen, I'll give you guys a moment to breathe because that was some fast-paced, old-school Big East basketball that we saw. Lauren Reese here with you, your beat writer for today. We were seeing a little bit of nerves and a lack of cohesion on both of these teams, honestly, for about the first four-ish minutes, but it was around that second review and stoppage of play where we saw a different Boeheim's Army team. We were seeing one that looked really confident and really dominant, especially in the painted area, but mostly in the lane. They were quick. They were finding passes. They were catching Seton Hall off guard or one step behind. We also saw some wobbly hands from this Hall-in team, having sloppy turnovers with iffy passing and just not necessarily looking like they knew the man to turn to. But as we saw within these last 2 minutes, we saw a little bit of a different turn from this Hall-in team. Again, going to see how this translates over into the quarter style of play that we have in these games. Hall-in get on a bit of a better note to close this quarter out. Sending it back to you guys.
0: Thank you, Lauren, and you're right. Some momentum shifting there at the end of the first quarter. The Pirates got themselves on a 7-0 run, cut short at the end of the quarter with that Buddy Boeheim putback, but now just a 6-point deficit going into the second quarter. Chris, let's take a look at this TBT bracket so that everybody knows what we're looking at here and what's yet to come for the winner of this series. Overall, it is 8 alumni teams that have their own side of the bracket in this tournament, and then on the other side is a 6-team bracket, and the winner of each side will face off in the championship game for $2 million, and the championship game will be hosted by whichever alumni team makes it that far. They get that home field advantage. But each first-round series is going to be a best of 3 games. After that, all of them will be single elimination. So for this side of the bracket, there are 4 total rounds, including that championship game. And the winner of this series is waiting to see who wins versus Kentucky and Louisville and their alumni teams. That series is currently tied at 1-1 with the next game tomorrow night.
1: Yeah, no doubt about that, Ryder. Definitely an interesting matchup between those two, the Louisville alumni and the Kentucky alumni. Again, the Kentucky alumni being one of the more famous teams in the TBT in the last few years. People, all eyes will be kind of on that one. But again, obviously we're focused here in Walsh Gym. And again, the first time really Seton Hall has been able to draw a crowd like this over the summer, that's for sure. Again, it's July. It's pretty much sold out here in Walsh. It's energetic. And like you mentioned, Ryder, the momentum did swing at the end of that first quarter. You really saw it, and I think you realized, those guys realized on the court, that this crowd's here for them. This crowd's here to be energetic when they make a play, and you kind of saw the smiles on their faces when they made those plays. And I think, Ryder, we can expect that energy being brought into the second quarter. Hopefully, Hall-in could take some type of lead here, but certainly they have their work cut out for them.
0: Absolutely. Got on a bit of a run late in that quarter. We'll see if that continues. Some of the chemistry really starting to build right here before our eyes on this Walsh Gymnasium floor. We are just about ready for the second quarter to commence. The winner of this series will find themselves in Kentucky to either face the Bill, Louisville alumni, or Chris La Familia. I love that name.
1: Yeah,
0: for Kentucky. That's a fun one. It's one of the more fun names of this tournament.
1: And Ryder, just to go back to this game for a second, one thing, no, Gil's still on the bench. He hasn't played really since about the 7-minute mark of the first quarter, so something to look out for as this game goes on.
0: Inbound for the Pirates. Dawes almost loses his balance and trickles out of bounds, but is able to stay in play. Swings it to Roberts. Roberts, the only one without his name on the back of his jersey. Not sure how that happened, Chris, but he swings it inside, and going up for it is Wilson. He is fouled on the way up, and the shot does not fall, but he'll get a pair of free throws.
1: Yeah, Roberts, it doesn't have his name on his jersey, but he's leading the team in points right now at 9, and a couple of those threes, so certainly he's definitely an impact player that people didn't really expect. And listen, I mean, yell out for him as we move on. He came from Georgia, not Seton Hall, so

0: certainly a good add to this team.
1: Wilson's first is too strong. It remains 21-15, 8:42 left in this first quarter. Again, nine-minute quarters until the notorious Elam ending at the end of the game. And Wilson connects on the second. It's 21-16, and Ty Nichols will bring it up the floor for Syracuse. Swings it to Eric Devendorf, new to the game for Syracuse. And gives it over to Jimmy Boeheim, also on the floor for the first time. Gets it back, drives inside, goes up, rejected by KC Ndefo. What a swat. Goes right to Alamir Dawes. He brings it up the floor, and the rejection still falls in on the layup.
2: What a great move. Oh, excuse me, Ryder, but what a great move by Alamir Dawes right now. That Euro step was ginormous.
1: It's going to be Elijah Hughes trying a three-pointer there. It is good. So it is Brody to inbound it and gets it to Roberts. He'll bring it up the floor looking for Wilson. He gets it just inside the arc in the corner. Driving in on Jimmy Boeheim and is able to get the steal there. It goes to Hughes. He'll swing it to the corner for Devendorf. He tries a three and it's good. Back-to-back threes for Syracuse silences the Seton Hall run. It's 27-18 with 7.5 left to play in the half.
2: Devendorf, the 2006 All-Big East rookie. That you heard that, right? 39 years old. That was a great shot for Boeheim's Army.
1: Chris, that was when we were born.
2: Yes.
1: Just for reference. A pull-up J from Terry Roberts falls. And going right up the floor with speed again to Syracuse. It's a foul on Alamir Dawes, though, as he breaks up the pass to Jimmy Boeheim. And this Syracuse team likes to move very quick. You can see that that's part of their game plan coming into today. All of their possessions going very hastily up the floor. If they don't have a wide open look right away, that's when they begin to slow it down.
2: No doubt about it, Ryder. And just something to note, just for the people at home here, is that both benches very slim. Syracuse with three, Seton Hall with two on their bench. So certainly we'll be seeing a lot of these same players and probably getting tired as the game goes on.
1: Absolutely, and you wonder how that fatigue is going to set in for some of these older guys. But Syracuse gets the inbound. 10 on the shot clock. It's going to be a pull-up three from Nichols. Too strong. Rebound getting deflected. It goes out of bounds, and it's going to be Hall-in basketball. 27-20 with 6:51 left in the first, or the second, I should say.
2: Yeah, Ryder, we need to see, I think, a little bit more point guarding, really, from Alamir Dawes in terms of just the way he's playing the point guard position right now. He's not really looking for anybody right now. And again, when a team is playing for the first time ever together, you see that. But I think we need to see a little bit more passing from him.
1: Dawes to bring it up the floor as we hear the Let's Go Pirates chant taking over Walsh Gymnasium. It's a screen from Brody. Dawes goes to his left, gives it back to Brody inside, and his layup goes 27-22 with 6:30 left.
2: And that was a good announcer's jinx. What a great pass by Dawes right there, finding the open man and getting that basket.
1: Tyson Walker to bring it up, guarded by Dawes. Walker swings it to Hughes, deflected, but it goes back to Walker. Now swings it out to Jimmy Bay.

0: Bodenheim thinks about a three. Now back up top to Hughes. He tries one. No good. And rebounded by Syracuse. Devendorf's three-pointer is blocked, and Ndefo has another rejection. Roberts brings it up, moving quickly. It's Brody to Dawes, a deep three, and no good. That one's deflected out of play by Wilson. It's going to be Syracuse ball, and Chris, that one might have taken the roof off the place.
1: Oh, everybody was ready to explode at that one from Almir Dawes. Even he knows, you can see it on his face. He was ready to just go nuts for that one, but unfortunately couldn't get to go. But 27-22, it's close.

0: doing something for this Seton Hall team.
1: He subs in for Wilson, who gets a breather. Now Walker brings it up the floor for Syracuse. Lobs it inside to Akabundu Iogu, and another alley-oop slam. And that's been working so far. They're 2-for-2 on those to Akabundu Iogu.
0: And Gill just couldn't keep up with him on that play. Too quick.
1: Dawes brings it inside for the Pirates. Swings it back out to Ndefo at the top. Roberts is going to reset the offense. Calls up Gill for a screen. Thinks about space for a three. Now he's going to pull up and take one. Leaves it just short. Gill gets the rebound, though, and over three defenders can't get the putback to fall. Syracuse is going to bring it up.
0: Got some rust on him for Gill. He just doesn't have it right now for the Pirates.
1: Swider at the top, getting a screen from Akabundu Iogu. Now the pass goes to Akabundu Iogu. Gives it back out to Boeheim. Too strong on the three-point attempt. Rebounded by Roberts. Looking full court. Doesn't pull the trigger. That one goes to Ndefo. Across inside, takes it into the paint over two defenders, too strong. Rebounded by Hughes for Syracuse. He'll bring it up, looking in the corner for Swider. Gives it back out, now it's Walker at the logo. Walker gives it to Swider, thinks about a three again, now brings it inside, pulls up for a two, and it's good. 31-22, Boeheim's Army leads with 4:39 left in the second. We're going to get a breather here. Man, Chris, it is moving quickly back and forth between these two teams today.
0: Yeah, and unfortunately in this first half, at least so far, the Pirates are not the team that are keeping up with Boeheim's Army right now. Unfortunately, they are very quick against this all-in team, and the Seton Hall really just has to kind of run with them a little bit. You kind of see the lack of hustle right now from this Pirates team, and whether it's, you know, just the fact that they don't hustle, or it's just because they're tired and, you know, they're not as young as they used to be anymore in their college days. Whether it's that or that, it doesn't really matter. This Pirates team has to start hustling more on Boeheim's Army, and right now it does seem like the Syracuse alumni want it more.
1: 31-22, Boeheim's Army leads here in Walsh Gymnasium. And speaking of this home court for Seton Hall, we look over into the suite area of Walsh and see much of the Seton Hall women's basketball team here to support this Pirate alumni squad. As Dawes inbounds it, and Hughes is going to bring it up. Gives it back to Dawes, tries another deep three. That one too strong. This crowd waiting on Dawes to connect on a three-pointer. He keeps trying some long-range shots. Now it's Walker to bring it up. He brings it inside, kicks it back out to Boeheim. That three-pointer too strong. Boeheim gets his own long rebound, goes up and over Hughes, and the layup too strong, rebounded and deflected out of play. It's going to stay with Syracuse as it goes off of Hughes.
0: Yeah, and that ball rolled right in front of Seton Hall head coach Shaheen Holloway over there. Donning the Knicks hat, so I guess we know what team he was rooting for in the NBA Finals, but he's definitely a passionate fan just as much as he is a passionate coach.
1: Inbound goes to Akabundu Iogu. Gives it to Walker. He'll go inside with the left, tries the scoop layup, too strong, tipped by Akabundu Iogu, no good, rattles around, pass out to Swider. He tries the three, and soaring in for the inbound, or for the putback, is Akabundu Iogu, another slam for the big man.
0: That was just a great play by Boeheim's Army right there. You just can't stop him right now in the paint.
1: Hughes brings it up for Seton Hall, gives it back to Dawes. Now to Hughes, goes inside, scoops it with the left. No good, but he's fouled. 33-22 with 3:38 in the half. And that's going to bring us to a media timeout. Don't go anywhere. It is an 11-point deficit for Hall In during TBT here on 89.5 FM WSOU.
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3: Welcome back to South Orange. It has been a riveting first game of this TBT round between Holland and Boeheim's Army. And Chris, tell me about this action, because it has been fun to watch.
4: It's just been a back and forth game. And again, with a big crowd like this, it's just so exciting for this Holland team, who's down 11 right now. Actually, I didn't realize that. But something to note, and this is a little bit of a fun thing here. I mentioned that the ball rolled over to Coach Holloway before. So Coach Holloway right now is holding a Holland jersey with his name on it. Now, do with that information what you will. I don't know why he has that jersey, but I guess in the world of the TBT, you never know, Ryder. I mean, he's got his name on it.
3: Wouldn't that be something? Come out at halftime and hype up this crowd. I don't think we can expect that here. That'd be pretty fun. But Chris, talking about this Seton Hall squad, if there's fans that don't feel like they don't recognize some of these names, there's a reason. That's because every team in this tournament is allowed up to 4 players that never actually attended their school. So if there's a couple guys on this squad or the Syracuse squad, depending on who you're a fan of and who you watched back in the day, it makes sense why you might not recognize some of these names.
4: And that's the unique part about the TBT, getting to have players from other teams. And that's something that I didn't realize until I started researching for this game specifically, that you can have players that didn't go to your school. And I think that adds a fun element to it. Again, we're seeing Terry Roberts, who was not even close to being a Pirate, just tearing it up right now for Hall wins, which is a great thing for this team.
3: Ant Nelson getting a pair of free throws for the Pirates. He connects on the first to cut the deficit to 10. And Chris, it gets even more fun on the other side of the bracket, where the teams aren't specific to the school at all. I saw D. Strange Gordon of the Miami Marlins is playing on one of the teams on the other side of the bracket. That's a fun one. But back to the action here. Nelson connects on both of his free throws. It is 33-24 with 3.5 left in this first half of play. The pass inside deflected by the Pirates, now swatted again by Akabundu Iogu, and it's out of play off of him, so Dawes is going to inbound for Seton Hall.
4: We'll see what Dawes can do here, bringing up the ball, and excuse me, he's actually not bringing up the ball, but we'll see what the Pirates can do here on the offensive side of things.
3: It's Nelson to bring it up. Buddy Boeheim defending right inside the pass. A little too hot for Wilson to handle. It gets deflected, and it goes out of play. It's going to be Syracuse basketball.
4: That was just a hustle play by Syracuse right there. And again, like we talked about before, Ryder, just out-hustling Holland right now. Boeheim's Army just wants it more in the gym that is Seton Hall's.
3: It's going to be Swider to inbound. On the floor for the Seton Hall team is Terry Roberts, Alamir Dawes, Ant Nelson, Katarius Wilson, and KC Ndefo at the time. Terry Roberts leading this Seton Hall team with 11 points so far today. You'd think that's enough to earn his name on the back of his jersey.
4: Yeah, I mean, hopefully for the next one he has. One can hope that there's a steam presser on the plane.
3: On the plane to Syracuse.
4: There are flights to Syracuse. I'm telling you, my friends have taken flights to Syracuse before. I would take a flight to Syracuse on a 5-hour drive. And Ryder, as we speak here, it looks like there's a little bit of a stoppage, some type of challenge, it seems.
3: Some sort of confusion here. We're trying to figure out what the delay is for, but both teams are going to take a full timeout out of this and regroup as the refs figure out exactly what's going on here. But it's 33-24 in favor of Boeheim's Army. 3:06 left on the clock in this first half. And Chris, what better time to talk about this Elum ending? It should be really fun when we get to this fourth quarter. Again, if you didn't hear earlier, at the 4-minute mark of that fourth quarter,

0: Chris, what better time to talk about this Elam ending? It should be really fun when we get to this fourth quarter. Again, if you didn't hear earlier, at the four-minute mark of that fourth quarter, the clock goes off, and a target score is set by adding 8 to the leading team's score. And Chris, the way that that came about is a pretty funny story. A superfan emailed TBT a 76-slide PowerPoint about his idea, and they said, yeah, we like that. Yeah. Let's do it.
1: Why not? Why not, I guess. Absolutely.
0: And it's taking basketball by storm. So Syracuse inbounds it. Not sure what the delay was for, but Boeheim's Army has the ball no matter. And Swider tries the three, and that one's good. So 36-24 with 2:49 left in the first half. It's going to be Nelson to bring it up the floor. Kicks it to Dawes. He's going to try another three. And that one rattles around, no good, but the putback is good from Ndefo. 36-26.
1: Great hands-on play by Ndefo right there, keeping the offensive boards alive for the Pirates.
0: Walker brings it up, swings it back out to Swider, tries another three. That one's good. Swider has been connecting on threes all night so far for Boeheim's Army. He has 14 points, and it's 39-26. Now Nelson trying to drive inside with the left. Puts it up, rattles around, no good. Rebounded by Brody. His putback, no good. Gets his rebound again and loses the handle to Walker. And now the Pirates swarm Walker. That's going to be a foul. Looks like it might go against Ndefo. Ndefo's got to be careful. He's getting a couple fouls here in the early goings for Seton Hall. That is just his second. I thought that was his third, Chris. But
1: well, remember, 6 fouls instead of 5.
0: That's
1: so
0: right.
1: NBA rules instead of NCAA rules.
0: Even though there's a little bit less time on the actual game clock. Really don't want to see players get fouled out is basically the point. But Swider is going to try another 3, falling to his right. No good. Rebounded by Ndefo. A little heat check there from Cole Swider. Brody with the rebound, holding on to it. Now kicks it to Roberts. He's wide open for a 3, and that one's good. Nobody even tried for a rebound. A wide open shot. And Roberts cuts the deficit back to 10. This crowd trying to will the Pirates back in. There's 90 seconds left in the half.
1: That was just a great shot for Roberts right there. Good to get the Pirates back on the board.
0: Walker fakes right, goes left, drives inside, kicks it back out to Jimmy Boeheim. His 3, no good. And Akabundo Iyogu with the rebound. Buddy Boeheim's going to try a 3 now. That one is good. This Syracuse team has not lost the 3-point stroke. 42-29. There is a 1:06 left in the first. Nelson with the cross, drives inside, kicks it all the way back out to Dawes, thinks about a 3. He's going to try it over Walker, and that one too strong. Rebounded by Brody in his pass. He thought that Nelson was going to be in the corner. He was not. It goes out of play. So with 55.1 left in the first half, Boeheim's Army gets the ball up 42-29.
1: And listen, Ryder, I know Alamir Dawes was the player I was most excited to see in this game, but Ryder, how many threes are we going to take and miss before we just start driving with the ball? And I love Dawes, but he has the ability to drive. He's got to start doing that, especially in this game with the lack of defensive paint presence from Syracuse. So I'm not sure why he keeps taking those threes.
0: Tell him, Chris. It's Walker to bring it up. Passes inside to Jimmy Boeheim. Roberts working on him. Very physical. And Jimmy Boeheim looking for a foul. Doesn't get it. Misses the shot. And now with 30 seconds left, Ndefo drives in. And there's a foul on Syracuse there, but I believe it's on the floor.
1: Yeah, that's what it looks like, Ryder. And again, the Boeheims, of course, his coach, Jim Boeheim, the coach of Syracuse, now retired. And listen, I mean, he coached in this building when Syracuse and Seton Hall were the original Big East team. So that's just, it's kind of crazy to think about that. So many years later now, these two teams are playing, obviously not in a regular season matchup, but just the fact that that happened so many years ago, I mean, just sensational on a day like today.
0: Well, a bit surprising. That one, not on the floor. They're going to give Ndefo a pair. He misses the first, leaves it short, and now the second on its way up, also short, and rebounded by Swider. Syracuse will look to hold for the final possession of the half, up 13. It's Walker killing clock at center court. Dawes ready defensively. Now 10 seconds left in the half. We'll see what Syracuse devises for this final possession. A deep three-point attempt. That one's left short. Swider gets the rebound. Tries a long two at the buzzer. It's good. buzzer-beating shots in.

0: both of the first two quarters for Boeheim's Army. They make the lead 44-29 at halftime. And before both teams head to the locker room, we will send it back to Lauren Reese. Lauren, what you got for us?
1: Thank you, guys. Well, again, Boeheim's Army, lead 44-29 over Holwin. And I think Chris honestly said it best a few minutes ago. The Seton Hall team constantly looks like they're playing catch-up, and that's the kicker in this one. That's limited them from getting back in this one to giving them a few more points and buckets to push them over when they were down only 6 or 4 points at one point, because at one point this was a closer game in that regard. They just look out-hustled, and it's not going the Pirates' way. Cole Swider for Boeheim's Army, 6 of 10 from the field and 3 of 6 from 3. They do have some support, though, from his Pirates team. Terry Roberts going 5 of 8 from the field and 4 of 7 from 3. Now, there's a couple of things that I wrote down. If I were the GM for this team, what would be like a to-do list, you would say? First of all, Dawes. You have to figure out if he can draw players towards him while driving instead of taking threes, because clearly they aren't falling for him, and there has to be some sort of game plan to adjust for a player of his caliber. Additionally, you have to figure out what's going on between Brody or Gill, who can be that solid 5. Both of them are struggling to keep up with the height of the bigs of the Boeheim's Army players. So those are the two things that I think a lot of this game is going to come down to adjustments-wise for this Holwin team. But we'll have to see if the numbers and the results can show on the court. Back to you guys.
0: Thank you, Lauren. Well, before we send it into the halftime show, no, that's it. We're actually going to send it into the halftime show for Blair Yusko and Ross Vakatoro at the half. Let's see after the break if these Pirates alum can channel their 2025-26 Pirates and make a comeback here in the second half. But for now, Blair and Ross, take it away in studio, guys.

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0: Look up, look down, look around. Look up, look down, look around. In the trees and on the ground, 'cause the ALB must be found.
1: Some signs of the ALB are dime-sized holes on tree trunks, a sawdust-like material called frass, and the beetle itself, with a long black body and white spots.

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4: As the players head into the locker room to take a break, we'll break down everything that has happened so far. It's time for the WSU Sports Halftime Report.
5: 44-29 lead for Boeheim's Army here at Walsh Stadium through the first 18 minutes of this Game 1 contest between Boeheim's Army and your Seton Hall Pirates Hall and alumni team. Ross Vocatura, Blair Yusko here, taking over for some halftime coverage. And, you know, Blair, we heard it from Ryder, Chris, and Lauren on the call. It just feels like they've been playing behind the eight ball from the get-go here, and you're staring down a 15-point deficit. We brought up, we'll expand on it a little bit, the Elam ending variation of this tournament, that 15-point lead could look even worse. The fact that you're trailing, you've been trailing pretty much since the opening tip, and you're going to be relying on a target score ending. But what have you seen at this point?
6: Yeah, they've been playing catch up the whole night, and the fact is they haven't been able to catch up to this point. I think any time Seton Hall has shown a bit of a spark, any time they've shown a pulse, Syracuse has had all the answers. They've been able to answer back. They've been able to weather the storm. Whenever Seton Hall has been able to put together a few good offensive possessions, defensively, they have really struggled. I think when you look at Syracuse, and I think what they've done a really good job of tonight is they've been able to certainly get behind the Seton Hall defense. There's been a few really good transition back

0: baskets from them, Seton Hall not getting back on D. So, yeah, anytime that they've had a few possessions, and I would also say this too, anytime they've had a few open looks from beyond the arc or open look anywhere on the court, there's been some mid-range shots as well that they've missed. They've had some open looks that they just haven't buried, and there's been a few opportunities where they could have took an advantage and could have got themselves back into this game anytime they feel like they could be in striking distance, and they either don't hit that open look or Syracuse goes the other way. In this case, Boeheim's Army goes the other way and has an answer for them. They just haven't had enough answers. I think anytime they've tried to punch, Syracuse has come back and kind of punched them twice. So, you know, you look at the first quarter, they came out of there down six, and then in the second quarter, things really opened up for Boeheim's Army, I should say, or Boeheim, I should say, 23-14, 9-point lead there in the second quarter. So it's a good start for Boeheim's Army, and I think when you look at Hall in from a Seton Hall perspective, it's certainly a bumpy start.
1: Yeah, 11 of 31 from the field, 35.5% shooting, 4 of 16 from behind the arc. Meanwhile, for Boeheim's Army, 45% from the field, 35% from behind three. And the big, the glaring issue, Blair, we went out, watched the game a little bit from the stands, which, by the way, you were on the money pregame. I mean, you would have thought this was a legitimate, you know, men's women's contest here at Walsh with the crowd, the turnout. Yeah. Of the crowd here for what, and all, you know, at the end of the day is an exhibition with alumni. I mean, the turnout was unbelievable. But for the couple minutes we were there, we were talking about it. The rebounding has been deplorable. I mean, there's no other way to say it. I can't believe there's only an 8 rebound deficit. Boeheim's Army with 26, Holden with 18. I mean, look, when you look at this front court, you got, we brought up in the pregame, you got 7-2 Romero Gill in the paint. A couple times I saw him look, I thought he was playing, you know, volleyball.
0: Yeah.
1: Right? I mean, credit to Casey and Defo has been leading the way, the majority of the rebounds for the Pirates alumni. But, I mean, that's come back to bite them. And how many times we bring it up, you know, mid-regular season of the two programs here, how rebounding was kind of the Achilles heel of both programs early on this year. And it's kind of paved the way here for this game. Look, you don't have to be Nostradamus to know what basketball, if you're not grabbing boards, it's not a recipe for success. And when you put yourself in an 8 rebound hole in that column, you know, you look at offensive rebounds, 10-6 in favor of Boeheim's Army. Defensive rebounds, 16-12 in favor of Boeheim's Army. So they're getting dominated on both sides of the floor. And the shooting hasn't been up to par. There's only one, Syracuse alum and one Pirate alum in double figures. For the Pirates, it's Terry Roberts with 14, 5 of 8, 4 of 7 from beyond the arc. Other than that, you got, you know, Nelson and Defo both tied with 4. No one, everybody else with 3 or less. And I, in my opinion, Blair, it all boils down.

0: of the rebound. They're just getting absolutely dominated on the glass. There's no other way to put it.
1: Yeah, they've had no answers on the glass for Boeheim's Army, and they've been able to just dominate them, like you mentioned. When you look at what they've done on the boards, they're Boeheim's Army's out rebounding Hall in right now 26-18. Offensively, it's 10-6. Defensively, 16-12. They've got no answers. And we talked about it in the pregame, to your point, Ross, this Seton Hall team's got size. Darnell Brody, 6'10. Romario Gill, 7'2. Like, they've got size. They've got guys that can go up and grab the boards and have done that during their time here at Seton Hall, and they haven't been able to do it. So, rebounding's been, it's been a problem, and I think, too, that also factors in when you look at just the offensive rebounds. Boeheim's Army's had 10 offensive rebounds. They've had a ton of second-chance opportunities. They've been able to extend possessions with that. Seton Hall hasn't been able to do that right now, and that kind of culminates and falls under the same umbrella of getting yourself in a hole, not being able to climb out of that hole. And I'll say this, too, I think from Seton Hall's standpoint, there's a lot of times where they can drive a bit more. There's been some open looks in the paint. They are shooting a lot from deep, and they're not shooting well enough from deep for them to continue to shoot beyond the arc. I think this is a team that's got to be able to. I know Chris mentioned it on the broadcast. There's a few times where drive to the hoop, try and at least draw a foul. Right? There's been a few times where they've kind of elected to just shoot, and they're shooting 25% from deep. They're 4 of 16. So I think that's something else that they've got to adjust here in terms of the second half and trying to climb back into this game. And this third quarter is massive, because you hinted at it, with the way the fourth quarter scoring is, they could find themselves really deep in a hole if they don't come out of second half and out of halftime fast here. So they've got to be a lot better in a lot of areas. I think offensive rebounding being the biggest area, both ends, offense and defensive rebounding. But really, when it comes down to those second chance points, limiting Syracuse to the second chance points, but also giving themselves some opportunities on some second chance buckets if they're able to clean the glass a little bit better, which they need to do. They've done a pretty good job of taking care of the basketball, only two turnovers, but I think it's rebounding and ultimately shooting percentage. I mean, they're shooting at a 35% clip right now. Syracuse at a 45% clip. That number is going to have to even out by the end of the night if they want to find a way to climb back into game one.
0: Yeah, you brought up the second chance points. You look at a 14-2 discrepancy. It's a miracle this game is only, 15 points out of reach, And you brought up in the first quarter where you put yourself in that 6-point hole, you're like, all right, you still got 20-something minutes to play. We brought up the Eli Manning thing we'll get to in a second. But 6 points is salvageable, and you go back out there for the next nine, and now you've doubled, essentially doubled the deficit. They look slow. They look unprepared compared to the Syracuse team we brought up. They only have one player in double digits, that being Cole Swider with 16. But then you got Iogu with 8, Hughes with 8. Buddy Boeheim only with 5, 2 of 8 from shooting. He was kind of the high-caliber name on their side of things. And, you know what, with him not having the prettiest of numbers on the box score, you got other guys stepping up. Well, yep. So far for the Pirates, it's pretty much been a one-man show with Terry Roberts carrying the load with 14.
1: Yeah, outside of Terry Roberts, everybody's in single digits, and it's been ugly. I mean, Alamir Dawes, we talked about him in the pregame, he's 0 of 6 from deep. That's something that's got to get better in the second half. That's something that's got to change in the second half. And I think you just look at, again, we go back to the rebounding, but even down to some of these other guys, whether it's Ant Nelson, Colby Rogers, some of these other guys too, you'd like to see them produce a bit more here.
0: That's going to be it here from the studio. Ross Fogatura, Blair Yusko, sending it back to Chris Height and Ryder Nussel on the call. Take it away, fellas.
2: Thanks, guys. Welcome back here in Walsh Gymnasium. We have 40 seconds left on the clock here until we resume play for the second half. It's Rowdy Nussel, Chris Height, and Lauren Reese up here with you tonight for the first game of the first round of the basketball tournament. Boeheim's Army leads Hall in 44-29 at the break, and you heard it from the guys in studio. The Pirates were trying to play catch-up with Syracuse, and every time that they started to get on a little bit of a run, it seemed like Syracuse had an answer, and a lot of the time, it was with the long-range ball. But Chris, what did you see in that first half?
3: Yeah, I mean, I mentioned it, and I kind of, like, killed it a lot, that the fact that the Pirates haul in, they didn't have the hustle that Syracuse had. And they really got to pick it up. I mean, if they want to keep up with this team that is noticeably very quick, they got to start hustling a little bit more. You got to see, hopefully, if they have the energy coming out of the half, that'll be important.

0: Hopefully it is, because you don't want this game to get away from you and go down 1-0 in this best of three series.
1: This Syracuse team, Chris, looks like a team that's motivated not just to win this series or win this game. They look like a team that's ready to try to win this entire tournament. They look like a team that's been practicing and a well-oiled machine, to say the least, so far. Cole Swider looks like he's in his prime, shooting the three ball at 50% so far, and leads the team with 16 points, leads the game with 16. And just like that, Syracuse is going to inbound the ball to start off this second half. Pirates trailing by 15. It's Walker moving quickly again, and the pass looking for Akabundu Iyogo intercepted, and the Pirates try to go full court quickly, and then Defo loses the handle. It goes out of play 12 seconds in.
0: That's just unfortunate. Again, the transition offense has just not been there for either team, honestly, but the Pirates specifically have just struggled so much in transition.
1: So it's going to be Walker to bring it up. Swings to Swider, then to Hughes in the corner. It's Roberts working on Hughes, contests the long turnaround too, but Hughes gets it to fall. 46-29 with 8:25 left. Nelson's going to bring it up the floor for the Pirates. And he'll give it to Roberts. Roberts at the logo, gives it to Dawes, drives inside, fakes above, goes scoop underhand, gets the friendly roll to fall. 46-31 now. And it's Walker for Syracuse. Stops for three, is given space, he leaves it short. And now it's going to go out of play, nobody touched it. And Defo will inbound for Hall in.
0: Yeah, and that's the type of shot that Dawes should be taking now. Driving, contested layups, that's what you want to see from him. And obviously they go in, so we'll see if he continues to do that as the game moves forward.
1: Just his second bucket of the game cuts the deficit back to 15. And now a long-range three. Another one attempted from Dawes after he brought it up, and it's left short. Dawes still can't connect on a three.
0: Just off balance from Dawes right there. Not sure why he took that shot, but nonetheless, we're back.
1: Nelson's going to bring it up for the Pirates, gives it to Roberts. The floater is good, and the Pirates finally get a transition bucket. And now we're going to get a timeout, it looks like, from Syracuse, as it's 46-33, 7:15 left.
0: I think there was just some mopping that needed to be done, actually, so no timeout. But still, nonetheless, a stoppage in play after Dawes slipped, and a good conversion for the Pirates.